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0: 1 p.m. Pakistan Standard Time. Assalamu alaikum. This is Radio Pakistan. The news read by Asma Hafiz. First, the headlines. The President and the Prime Minister have felicitated people of Pakistan and China on 75th anniversary of establishment of bilateral diplomatic relations. Security forces have killed most wanted terrorist ringleader Kharji Umar along with four other terrorists in an operation in North Waziristan. Foreign Office has condemned unlawful interception of the global Samud flotilla by Israeli occupying forces in the international waters.
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Mediocre, you turned up, gotta start it too. Yeah, we saw this thing.

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1: 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It is a great manifestation of Chinese commitment to support Pakistan, to promote its economy, to provide jobs, productive jobs to its people, and bring prosperity and progress in the four nook and corner of Pakistan. Your Excellency, I'll just quote one example. The floods of 2010, when the entire country was hit by unprecedented floods and millions of people were displaced and millions of acres of land, crop, standing crop, was washed away. And China was one of the first countries coming to our rescue with helicopters, medicines, doctors, experts, and the entire country washed. This great act of kindness and generosity on the part of Chinese people. So how can we forget all these acts of kindness on your part? And today, under President Xi Jinping's visionary leadership, who and rightly so promotes multilateralism, who believes in settling conflicts through diplomacy, through peaceful talks. And the most recent example is that this crisis in the region, the war between United States and Iran, where Pakistan is playing a very pivotal role, China, amongst other countries, have fully supported our peace initiative. Your Excellency, it's a long history. It's a history of sharing each other's happiness and grief. It's a history of supporting each other without political strings, without conditions. And that is why, from the depths of the seas to the heights of Himalayas, from power plants and dams that illuminate and energize our nation, to the unwavering support extended during moment of hardship, as I've already explained, China has been the most steadfast and the most trusted friend of Pakistan in this world. And I'd like to place on record my deepest gratitude on behalf of the people of Pakistan and my government for this wonderful relationship, and historians will judge the depth of this friendship and strength of this friendship. I have no doubt, Your Excellency, that this journey will continue, and I believe that in this time-tested adage, this partnership equally participated through joint ownership, through joint efforts, and through joint sincerity of purpose. I had the privilege of visiting your great country many times, and each time I visited your country, whether it's Beijing or Guangzhou or other parts of China, I find new towns. I find new industries coming up. I find millions of Chinese enjoying life through hard work and untiring efforts. And this is again the outcome and the result of President Xi Jinping's vision, his foresight, and under his able leadership, China has been able to alleviate around 800 million people out of poverty. And today they are the most productive hands of this great country, China. Your Excellency, today, China, in terms of economic prowess and military power, is second to none. The world without China cannot move forward. And this is what I believe is a point of great satisfaction and pride for all of us. Your Excellency, last year I announced sending 1,000 Pakistani agri graduates, boys and girls, for modern training in China. I'm very grateful to Ambassador Jiang and Chinese leadership for accepting our request, and these great sons and daughters of Pakistan got wonderful training in various universities of China. And now they have come back. They have come back, and now they are working in the fields, research and development centers, and really committing towards promotion of agriculture in Pakistan. And this brings me, Your Excellency, to CPAC 2.0. And agriculture tops the list of 2.0. It's agriculture, it's IT, AI, it's special economic zones, and of course, mines and minerals. Pakistan has a youth bulge, and in Chinese parlance, it is both a challenge as well as an opportunity. We are determined with your partnership to convert this challenge into great opportunity for Pakistan. Your Excellency, I look forward to visiting your great country in a matter of a few days. President of Pakistan, Mr. Asif Ali Zardari, has just been to your great country, and he is an ardent supporter of Pakistan-Chinese friendship. And in this very noble cause, he is not alone. 240 million people of Pakistan believe from the core of their heart that China is our most trusted and most reliable friend. I look forward to have a very productive and useful discussion with Chinese leadership, President Xi Jinping, Premier Li, and before that in Hangzhou. We are going to have a business-to-business conference and then lots of other meetings. I believe, like President Zardari's visit to China, my visit to China will further strengthen our relations. Excellency, security of Chinese brothers and sisters in Pakistan is of paramount importance for us. And I want to assure you, and through you, Chinese leadership, that we will not spare any effort to provide highest level of security to our Chinese brothers here in this country. And this is an article of faith with us that the security which is meant for me or for Mr. President has to be for every Chinese citizen in Pakistan. We'll certainly also address the question of further improving our cooperation on counterterrorism, and of course, how to make our security measures as best as possible. Your Excellency, these celebrations, which have begun from today, will continue for the entire year, and we hope one day soon President Xi Jinping will visit Pakistan and participate in one of these great celebrations. Pakistan-China friendship, Zindabad.
2: I now invite the Honorable President Asif Ali Zardari for his kind remarks, which will be followed by the commemorative stamp unveiling ceremony.
3: Bismillahir Rahmanir Rahim, His Excellency Prime Minister Shahbaz Sharif, Distinguished Vice Chairman of the Standing Committee of National People's Congress of China, His Excellency Xi Difeng, Excellencies, Ladies and Gentlemen, Assalamu Alaikum and Ni Hao. It gives me great pleasure to join you all at the special reception celebration of the 75th anniversary of the establishment of diplomatic relations between Pakistan and China. I extend a warm welcome to Vice Chairman and his distinguished Chinese delegation. Your presence here today adds immense significance to this historic occasion and reflects the enduring strength and vitality that Pakistan and China friendship. 75 years ago, our two nations started on a journey rooted in mutual respect and shared aspirations. Today, that journey has evolved into a unique all-weather strategic cooperation and partnership. As we reflect on this milestone, we celebrate a history where Pakistan and China have stood by each other through different challenges, safeguarding each other's core interests. Ladies and gentlemen, today our cooperation includes trade, investment, infrastructure, development, defense, science and technology, agriculture, education, culture, and people-to-people exchanges. And I believe we have the same dream. Friendship with China is the cornerstone of Pakistan's foreign policy, which enjoys total public, political, institutional support in Pakistan. Thus, the relationship has enjoyed continuity across generations and governments. President Xi's visionary leadership and steadfast commitments have played a role in elevating Pakistan-China relations to greater heights. President Xi's initiatives and support for a deeper bilateral cooperation have opened new avenues of shared prosperity and regional stability. Under the dynamic leadership of President Xi, China has achieved extraordinary progress in modernization, innovation, poverty reduction, and national revival. Pakistan highly appreciates China's constructive role in promoting global peace and development through important initiatives, including the Global Development Initiative, Global Security Initiative, Global Civilization Initiative, and Global governance initiative. Ladies and gentlemen, during my previous tenure as president, I visited China 14 times to gain deeper understanding of the development and the progress of the country, which proved to be a precursor to Pakistan-China economic corridor. And of course, I can't forget China's favor to Pakistan in making a Gwadar port, which will be the future line of our economies of Pakistan and China. The CPEC remains a landmark project of mutual beneficial cooperation and a shining example of our shared vision for connectivity, prosperity, and inclusive development. CPEC has contributed significantly to Pakistan's economic and social development and continues to open new avenues for the regional cooperation. And I am looking at a time when maybe this generation is not around, but the CPEC and the One Belt policy will walk the whole world. My admiration for the Chinese continues to grow stronger. In 2025, I visited China twice. This year, I visited China in April and held meetings with provincial leaderships of Hunan and Hainan province, business enterprises, and visited a birthplace, the hometown of Chairman Mao in Shoshan. For me, it was a moving, touching experience. Pakistan greatly values China's consistent support for its sovereignty, territorial integrity, and economic development. China has constantly supported Pakistan's principled and just stance on the Jammu and Kashmir dispute. Likewise, Pakistan remains firmly committed to the One China policy, and not for now, but forever. And issues and concerning to its core national interest, Pakistan will always walk with China hand in hand. Ladies and gentlemen, Pakistan and China work closely to promote peace, stability, development. Both countries remain committed to the purpose and principle of the United Nations Charter and advocate dialogue, cooperation, and mutual respect in addressing global challenges. Let us renew our shared commitments to carrying forward the ironclad friendship to even greater heights for the benefit of our people and the future generation. I once again extend my heartfelt congratulations to the government, people of Pakistan and China on the 75th anniversary of the diplomatic relations, and wish continued peace, progress, and prosperity. Thank you, Pakistan-China friendship. Zindabad, Pakistan, Paindabad.
2: Now I invite our respected guest, Mr. Chai Zifang, to kindly join the Honorable President for the stamp unveiling ceremony. Now the kids from Pakistan and China, very talented, are going to perform a beautiful performance called Jasmine Flower. Ladies and gentlemen, please welcome the young performers of China and Pakistan with Jasmine Flower.

Ladies and gentlemen, I now invite His Excellency, Mr. Xiao Zifang, Honorable President, Prime Minister, for the cake-cutting ceremony. I request all the distinguished guests to join the cake-cutting ceremony, 75 years of Pakistan-China friendship. I request everyone to remain on your seats. Ladies and gentlemen, please welcome on stage Sahir Ali Bagga with his special performance, Heartbeat.

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1: PM Pakistan Standard Time. Assalamu alaikum. This is Radio Pakistan and the news read by Hassan Gilani. First, the headlines. Prime Minister says Aga Khan Development Network remains a trusted partner in Pakistan's efforts to strengthen climate resilience. Chief of Defence Forces has said fight against terrorism will continue with full national resolve until enduring peace and stability are achieved across the country. Senate was informed today that Pakistan and United Arab Emirates enjoy excellent and long-standing relations. The UN General Assembly has unanimously passed a resolution sponsored by Pakistan that underscores the need for promoting of religious, intercultural and interreligious dialogue.
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3: Karachi, Lahore, Islamabad, Peshawar, Quetta, Hyderabad, Faisalabad, Sialkot, Multan, Bahawalpur, Sargodha, Larkana, Mithi, Bichha, Khairpur, Kohat, Pannu, Abbottabad, and Mirpur Azad Kashmir. 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
1: 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Our relationship with Bangladesh continues to grow in warmth and substance, nurtured by shared heritage and the enduring ties between our people. Our partnership with China under the CPEC framework involves a vast web of legal instruments, bringing our governments and peoples closer through shared economic ambition. Our ties with brotherly Turkey are grounded in strong bilateral framework and deep civilization bond that our people have long cherished in the last many decades. These are not merely political relationships. They are increasingly anchored in legally binding commitments that demand professionalism, prescience, and capacity, and sustained by people-to-people relations that build mutual understanding and lasting friendship and brotherhood across borders. Distinguished delegates, ladies and gentlemen, under Article 38, Sub-Article 1 of the Statute of International Court of Justice, treaties are among the principal sources of international law. Treaties are the instruments through which states transform political understanding into binding obligations. Through treaties, the international community builds framework for peace, security, trade, development, and cooperation. There is hardly an area of transnational activity that is not covered by a treaty, from bilateral agreements between neighboring states to multilateral conventions addressing global challenges. Treaties form the backbone of international system. Ladies and gentlemen, the principle of pacta sunt servanda, that the agreements must be honored in good faith, lies at the very heart of international law. Without respect for treaty obligations, confidence between states weakens, international cooperation suffers, and the foundations of peace and stability are undermined. The sanctity of treaties and international commitments must therefore remain inviolable. In this context, the growing tendency of certain countries to hold treaties in abeyance, suspend long-standing legal arrangements, or use international agreements as instruments of political pressure is deeply concerning and worrisome. Such actions undermine mutual trust, weaken the credibility of international commitments, and risk setting dangerous precedents for the international legal order. Treaty obligations must be respected and implemented in totality in good faith, particularly where they concern regional stability, shared resources, and the well-being of millions of people. Ladies and gentlemen, as a dualist state, Pakistan follows a constitutional and parliamentary process for the incorporation of treaties into domestic law. International agreements do not automatically become enforceable within the domestic legal system unless implemented through appropriate legislative and administrative measures. This is the process, by the way, which keeps my brother Senator Azam Ali Tarr fully occupied and overly worked. This process of incorporation and implementation is essential because the true strength of international law does not lie merely in signing of agreements, but in giving practical effect to them within national legal system. Pakistan remains committed to fulfilling its international human rights obligations through active engagement with the Universal Periodic Review Mechanism and various United Nations treaty bodies. As a responsible member of international community, Pakistan seeks to give effect to treaties through domestic incorporation, institutional implementation, and constructive participation in international review process. Colleagues, ladies and gentlemen, Pakistan firmly believes that international peace and security depends upon respect for international law and faithful implementation of treaty commitments. Pakistan has consistently taken steps to uphold its treaty commitments through domestic legislation, institutional mechanisms, and judicial engagement, whether in the fields of trade, investment, counterterrorism, human rights, climate cooperation, mutual legal assistance, or diplomatic relations. Pakistan remains committed to ensuring that its international obligations are fulfilled in good faith. I hope that beyond the curriculum of this program, you have experienced the warmth and the hospitality that Pakistan is known for, and that Islamabad has left a lasting impression on you. The connections you have built during this trip will continue to strengthen cooperation and understanding among our countries. I encourage all of you to continue contributing towards stronger treaty implementation, deeper legal cooperation, and a more peaceful and rules-based international order. I commend the International Mediation and Arbitration Center and the Ministry of Law and Justice for organizing this great initiative with such professionalism and vision. Programs such as this contribute to capacity building, South-South cooperation, and strengthening cooperation among friendly countries. Pakistan has consistently supported the international law, the UN Charter. We currently being member of the UN Security Council for 2 years, beginning 1st of January 2025, our entire endeavor has been to do whatever we can in these 2 years to support the reforms in the UN and the multilateral bodies, to support the international law, UN Charter. And we have seen that the global order cannot remain in peace until these institutions and arrangements are strengthened from time to time. So it is a high time that we should all be working together to reform the global system. The multilateral system needs surely a serious look and serious reforms at this critical juncture when the world and the globe is facing unprecedented challenges of the last century. Let me assure you that Pakistan and Foreign Office, together, we are proactively working for this endeavor. And the ministerial, we had presidency of UN Security Council last year, and the topic we chose on purpose was ministerial topic, which was chaired by me in UN Security Council, multilateralism, peaceful resolution of the disputes. I think you are all privy to the conflict which is currently ongoing in our region. God has been very kind that Pakistan, with its great efforts led by Prime Minister Mohammad Shahbaz Sharif and supported by Field Marshal Syed Asim Munir and the Foreign Office of Pakistan, have been able to first time let these two parties sit and hold direct talks after 47 years. It was a great sense of satisfaction for Pakistan, and the minimum dividend we saw so far, the ceasefire, the extension in the ceasefire, and the second extension in the ceasefire and the current one. So you can imagine before the ceasefire how many dozens of innocent lives were being killed every week in the Gulf and in Iran. So all that has stopped, thanks God. We are doing our best to bring these two countries together and make a peace deal. But obviously our role is that of a facilitator and mediator, and we'll continue to make efforts, and I can assure you we'll leave no stone unturned, and we'll do our best, and we are still doing our best that a peaceful resolution of this conflict arrives and we see a permanent truce between the parties. I will take the opportunity, availing our great friend from China here, that I admire China's great effort after the institutional establishment of the AIIB, which is known as Asian Infrastructure Investment Bank, for this region, for the development of this region, and it is a necessity, because the requirement of this region being either underdeveloped or developing countries is much more than the developed world, whereas the development financing goes 70% to the developed world and 30% to this region. That's why between 2014-2016, Pakistan played an active role in assisting China in setting up this bank. I, as finance minister, was the contributor and finally signatory as a founder member to this bank under the presence of President Xi in Beijing when the charter was signed. It was around two dozen countries. Today there are over 100 countries are their member. So you can imagine the second great initiative I've seen on the legal side is their recent initiative a couple of years ago, the International Organization for Mediation, IOM. Again, we have been involved right from the beginning, and it is a coincidence that this time I happened to be foreign minister and I have signed IOM as well, the legal treaty, yes, on behalf of Pakistan. We are the founder member.
0: Yes.
1: So let me request you to please remember Pakistan and all of us in your prayers, and you will be in our prayers. I hope you had a great memorable visit. Apart from professionalism, you also had some light time, which myself and Senator Azam are deprived of permanently for many years now. And I also wish you a great and a safe journey back home. We have great relationship with Azerbaijan, with Turkey, with Bangladesh, with China. So I am in real time connected directly with all the foreign ministers of these countries, and I can reach them or they can reach me just by a click of a call. So you see, that shows our closeness, that shows our brotherhood, that shows our mutual understanding, and that shows our inshallah future work together. So I'm grateful for the organizers, particularly led by His Excellency my brother Senator Azam Majid Tarar, to have arranged a great this course and the program, and I'm sure that many other opportunities you will find to be visiting Pakistan.
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0: all the way live from the Federal Government Studios. 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

There are so many things that we do in life, but we don't know why. Why should we have good food? Why do mothers love their children so much? Why do we have to ensure a secure future for our children? And for our children's children? Who do we owe? Earth is not a thing. There's a reason we call her mother. Mother needs help. If we all do a little, we can do a lot.